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1: Oh, hi, it's Ben here.

is jazz, and I like it. We are going to explore what jazz is, where it comes from, and what makes it jazz. We are going to get inside jazz and find out once and for all why it's better than anything else.

Why is it jazz? Because it's made up of jazz notes, played by jazz people on jazz instruments. Jazz is beginning to reach a new audience. Gone are the days that only old men with beards would attend performances. There are now much younger bearded men in attendance too. And some have even spotted women. The future of jazz, I'm happy to say,

Some people seem to dislike jazz. They say, why can't they stick to the melody? And why do they need to play so many notes? Well, those people are wrong and obviously not clever enough to understand jazz itself. The jazz musician likes to improvise. They play a bit of a song and then they make stuff up as they go along, or cut loose, if you will. The word improvise comes from the English word improve. Jazz musicians take existing songs and improve them by adding many, many, many more notes. Jazz bop. Boogie hoogie. I like that. Blues. Fusion. Dixieland.

it's all jazz and it's all good. Jazz musicians are very conscientious. They play for hours on end without growing weary. They don't waste valuable time worrying about what they're going to wear. They just turn up and play. One word that sums up all jazz musicians is the word cool. No one knows how the jazz musician's mind works. How do they know when to come in? How do they know when to stop? Do they know when to stop? The music comes out of nowhere and just ends when it's over.

right, then we're going to do a song called Social Vertigo now. It's all about when you're supposed to be doing important things, you know, you sort of lunch it out.

This is an urgent appeal from the Disasters Emergency Committee. 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

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I didn't tell you, but I changed my name. Some things sound better in

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One dark night, she slipped her iron chain, and off she ran to Hindustan and was never seen.

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She danced to the circus band. 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They taught her how to take a bow, and she took the crowd by

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1: 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What? All right, man. 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

catch a glimpse of the outside, and it's just a bird flying. 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You know? 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

the Respect Show with me, Bully, here for the next 2 hours until midday. And yeah, I've got a great assortment of stuff this morning, and yeah, lots of it to get in, so I'm going to pretty much just get on with it. So yeah, let's fade our lovely intro music, which I do so love. And anyone who tunes in that early ever wonders what that tune is. It's by Rai Kuda and Manuel Gaban. It's called Drume Negrita. Anyway, let's get on with some music, shall we? From Pakistan, here's Ustad Noor Bakhsh.

Ah, well, there you go. Three great tracks to kick us off this morning. And three artists who all played at the Waymouth Festival about 4 weeks ago. And kicking us off from Pakistan was Ustad Noor Bakhsh and a track called Jingle. Excuse me. From an EP that he released in 2022. And as far as I can find out at the moment, that's the only thing that's been released. And Ustad is from Pakistan, and he plays an instrument called the banjo, and it's kind of, I mean, it's described as a keyed zither, but it looked like a kind of guitar-y sort of instrument in terms of he was strumming and picking with his right hand, but on the other hand, it's like a really complicated hurdy-gurdy. Hurdy-gurdy, if you're familiar with, has keys. I mean, it's like a typewriter, only some. This instrument has a lot more, and he flies around it unbelievably nimble and quick. An incredible musician, and he's somewhere between 75 and 80 years old, and he's only in relatively recent years kind of become well known, which is kind of really inspiring. And anyone out there who thinks, you know, oh, I'm getting too old to play music or get into playing music or whatever, it's just not the case. You know, if you've never played an instrument and you're 70, it's not too late to start, you know. Anyway, enough of that. That was followed by Tian Kie. I'm not sure I'm pronouncing that right. I think it's Tian Kie with Jawobble. And Tian Kie are actually two brothers who are the sons of Jawobble. And the track there was called Dharma, and it's from an album called Songs for Workers, which is really rather excellent. They've since done another one, which is, I think they've done interpretations of Beatles songs, which I haven't heard, so can't speak for that one. And finally, the last act there, who were just incredible live, Baru. They're from the Occitania region of France, and they sing in Occitan, which is quite an old language apparently, and they were just phenomenal. And the track there was called Embrun, from an album called La Part de l'Orage. And I can't recommend them enough. If you see them, if you get a chance to see them playing live, then really go. They're just striking. Seven singers and a drummer, and they all play percussion as well, so it's very percussive, but it's just so dynamic. And to just watch a group of singers singing in a language that you don't speak yourself but be completely taken by it, I just think that says an awful lot about the power of music. Anyway, I'll get off that pedestal and we'll carry on with some more music, and let's head over towards Afghanistan for this, shall we?

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1: Well, there you go. Three great tracks there. And you are indeed listening to The Respect Show. Right, folks, my attention back on what I'm saying instead of playing with the equipment, which is something you have to do. Right, so the three tracks I played. Firstly, I said from Afghanistan, but actually it's Afghanistan via London. Kefaya and, or I should say, Ilaha Sarur and Kefaya. Our Freedom Must Be Won. It's the title track of their new album. And if you're in Bristol, I think it's coming up in September. Yeah, 25th of September, which is a Friday night at the Jam Jar. They are playing there, and I'm really tempted. It's a Friday night, and public transport's really rubbish on Fridays and Saturdays. For some bizarre reason, you can go to a gig in Bristol on a Wednesday night, and there's late trains. There's one at kind of like gone 11. There's one after midnight. Friday, Saturday nights, no. You just can't do it. It's really, really frustrating. So, an appeal out there to transport managers and people that can pull those strings and, like, get us some late public transport, please, so that we can do things. And if you'd like to see something like this happening in Exeter, then I suggest you kind of lobby your local friendly venues and try and get them to put on something that you can vaguely call world music, as much as we don't like that category. It's something that Exeter is really bereft of, actually. We see so many artists, they play in Bristol, and we're seeing them playing now, a lot of worldy artists going down and playing in Falmouth at the Cornish Bank, which is fabulous, really great place. But Exeter, no, it's just missed out for whatever reason. Anyway, let's not go there. Let's talk about the rest of the music we played. And the next track I played, Le Fil de l'Illigadad, and a track called Subaho. And I don't have the album title, I don't know why. So I'll try and find out what the album's called, but it is recent. And they are a Twara group formed in the Niger, in a little village called Illigadad. And their leader, Fatou Saidi Gali, is said to be the first Tuareg woman to play guitar, at least professionally anyway. And it's great to have to see one of these Tuareg bands being led by women, because that's so often not the case, as is pretty much the case with music around the world. That thankfully has been changing a lot in more recent years. Right, and finally, fabulous album, really, really good fun. Kuljeet Bamra and Papi Singh Kenya. And the track I played was called Nak Nak, something like this. Excuse me, my Punjab is rubbish. Nak Nak Dikadak, I can't say it. Nak Nak Kedati Hila, or something like that was the name of the track. And the album's called Desi, the Soul of Punjab. And it really is fabulous stuff. It kind of gets to the heart of Bhangra. In all its kind of sometimes cheesy glory. I love some of the keyboard sounds and stuff that they use, really cheesy keyboards, and but really good fun, really energetic music, and yeah, music that gets you up off out your chair. Right, let's get on, because I'm waffling too much. I'm going to play a track now by an Iranian musician based in the US, an Iranian singer. And this is just a absolute stunning vocal. The artist is called Baha Movaded.

Fabulous stuff indeed. Right, so yeah, you are listening to The Respect Show here on Phonic 106.8 FM, also on DAB Plus and the internet. And the three tracks I've just played over the last half an hour, because they're all three long tracks. Firstly, American Iranian based singer Bahar Mavaded, and a track called Crack of Dawn from a new album called Together Yet Alone, which is really fabulous. And then I played the most recent release by Peter Gabriel, a song called One by One, which is really appropriate because that's how he's releasing his new album. It's one track at a time, and I think we're on to track five, maybe six. I've lost track. Ho-ho. And finally, the last of the three tracks there, the Nakabembe Mbere group from Uganda, and a track called something along the lines of Omikazi Owe Ungayan Gula Unguni Zana Ntoyo Bwenkola. Something like that. I assume Uganda, is that Swahili? Yeah, I'm not sure. Anyway, I'm not going to ponder or linger on that for too long because we've got plenty more music to get in. So, yeah, here's another American-based band. I guess you would call this jazz, something like it.

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1: Well, there you go. You are listening to The Respect Show, and the three tracks you've just heard were firstly from the USA, Kahil El-Zabar's Ethnic Heritage Ensemble, and a track called Burundi from an album called Open Me, A Higher Consciousness of Sound and Spirit. And definitely a band that you can hear, you can definitely hear the influences from Ornette Coleman, I would say Don Cherry, John Coltrane, Ensemble of Chicago. I can hear Dollar Brand in there, all kinds of stuff. Great, great stuff. And probably a bit of Mingus in there as well. And that was followed by, from the Democratic Republic of the Congo, a country that seems to just endlessly give us fantastic music, Jocelyn Balu and the track called Burumba Song, and the album is called Burumba. And finally there, from Cameroon, Karies Fotso and a track called Goa, and featuring Blik Bassi and Romanian Jovayan. Right, let's get on with the next track, and let's cross over this time to a country we don't hear too much of, Slovakia.

So three tracks, firstly from Slovakia, Niha and Ulyssy. That was followed by incredible band from Ireland, Madras Salach, and I Was Just a Boy, and from the EP It's a Hell of an Age. And you can catch them here at the Phoenix on the 30th of September, and I'll be playing another track on the folk show on Monday. And Sam Kelly was the last track there, Snakes and Sermons, from his album Dreamer's Dawn, which came out last year and is the featured album on the folk show coming up on Monday, which I'll be presenting. Right, let's get on with it, because I'm gonna stay on time. I've come back to time. I over waffled and I've pulled it back. Here is Monosvezi.

Right, okay. So the last three tracks you heard, firstly, band that hail, the members hail from Norway, Mozambique, Zimbabwe and Sweden, not necessarily in that order, and they're called Monoswezi, and the track was called Our Sacred Place, and it's from an album called Moho. And then we moved to Mali, and wonderful musicians, Neba Solo and Bonogo Jikite, and the track called Nani Aba, and it's from an album called A Gin and a Hunter Went Walking, which I can't recommend enough. It's really excellent. And finally there from Morocco, Abdel Benadi and a track called Buhala, and the album again is called A Dream in Aswaria, I think. Yeah, something like that. Anyway, if you ever kind of wonder what it is I've played, just drop us an email and I'll send you it, and then you can see how things are spelt rather than have to suffer my terrible pronunciations, which might give you a clue if you want to try and find some of this music. Right, well, that's pretty much about it this morning from the Respect Show. I'm going to play you out in a minute with the Bundu Boys track from the Shed Sessions, kind of the place to go if you want to discover the Bundu Boys. That's the album, the best one. Coming up at midday is Vinny with the Old Wave New Wave show, which is always great to listen to, and there's plenty more to come later on in the day. I'm back on the Respect Show actually in a couple of weeks, and on Monday with Roots and Shoots and Anything Goes, I think, this Monday as well. So yeah, too much me, but there's lots of other people as well, so do tune in to Phonic. And as always, I'll leave you with some music, and whatever you're doing out there, look after each other and see you soon. Take care and bye.

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1: Summertime and the living is easy. Welcome everyone to the Old Wave New Wave show on Phonic FM, Exeter's sound alternative, with me, Vinny Grist. Just to say a big thank you to Bully for 2 hours of the Respect show this morning. I say this every week, but it really is a fabulous way to start the weekend off. All that diverse music from all over the world. Really fantastic show, the Respect show. If you haven't listened to the Old Wave New Wave show before, I play a mix of late 70s and early 80s, post-punk and new wave, alongside artists who inspired the new wave sound and more recent alternative acts too. And on today's show, I'm going to be playing tracks by The Human League, Depeche Mode, Cabaret Voltaire, The Flying Lizards, Duran Duran, Kim Wilde, Tom Dolby and Grace Jones and lots, lots more. So do stay tuned. We just opened the show with The Funboy Free and their take on George Gershwin's Summertime, of course, first made famous by Billie Holiday back in 1936, 90 years ago. The Funboy Free released their version of Summertime in the summer of 1982, and it climbed to number 18 in the UK singles charts. And that was the extended 12-inch mix we just heard, and I really love the way it drifts into that dubby, echoey, heavy second half. I felt like that was a really perfect track to open today's show while this hot summer continues. And we're going to stick with the summer theme now with some close friends of the Funboy Free. It's a cruel summer with Bananarama.

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1: Brian Ferry covering the Everly Brothers there with his version of The Price of Love, taken from Ferry's 1976 Let's Stick Together album. Ferry always has a bit of a knack for taking those classic kind of like 50s and 60s track and giving them a glam art rock, almost proto-punk kind of sound, which I really love. Someone else who did a really powerful version of The Price of Love, which might surprise you, was the other half of Wham, Andrew Ridgeley, on his Son of Albert solo album. And I've always felt that album gets a bit unfairly criticised, and I think it's actually really great, and there's loads of catchy tracks on it. And his version of The Price of Love is absolutely worth checking out. I'll have to feature some of Andrew's solo stuff on a future show, because again, I think it's really good. Before Brian Ferry, we heard Bananarama with Cruel Summer, originally released in the summer of 83, reaching number 8 in the UK singles chart. We then got a bit heavier with Killing Joke and Kings and Queens from their 1985 album Nighttime, and that was the follow-up single to Love Like Blood. Geordie's guitar riff on that is just really, really fantastic. And then after that, we heard Sheffield's Clock DVA with 4 Hours from their 1981 album First. And that was released on cult avant-garde industrial label Fetish Records before later being re-released on Mute Records. I really love the wearing a suit, a black suit, sort of like spoken word part on that. I think that's, I really, really love that. Fascinating stuff here on Phonic FM.

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1: Getting the balance right between fascination and just fascination. See what I did there? That was Just Fascination by Cabaret Voltaire from their 1983 album The Crackdown. And before Cabaret Voltaire were fascinating us, we were being fascinated by the Human League with Keep Feeling Fascination, a standalone single from the League from 1983. Another two classic bands from the Sheffield scene. And right between Cabaret Voltaire and the Human League came yet another classic from 1983, Basildon Boys, Depeche Mode with Get the Balance Right, which was released as another standalone single before the Mode released their Construction Time Again album. They didn't want to include Get the Balance Right on the album as they didn't think it aligned with their new, slightly heavier electro sound. You're listening to the Old Wave New Wave show on Phonik FM with me, Vinnie Grist. I just want to give a quick shout out to Victoria and Marcus from the Suck My Disco show, another fantastic show here on Phonik FM. I know they're tuned in and they've also been posting some lovely things on Facebook. You can catch Suck My Disco at 10 p.m. on the Thursday. You can check out the Phonik website for exact details of the schedule. It's a really great show, lots of electro and dance tracks kind of thing I really enjoy. Regular listeners to the show will know that I'm a big fan of the record label Caroline True, who put out these really fantastic compilation albums of rare post-punk, new wave and synth-pop obscurities. They've just released a second volume of Histoire du Coeur, History of the Heart, French synth-pop from 1985 to 1988. I want to play you a few tracks from it today. And I'll apologise in advance for my French pronunciation. Do excuse my French, so to speak. This next track is from 1986 by an act called Beretta. And it's called Sans Toi, Mais Sensuel, which I understand to mean without you, but sensual.

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1: Lovely mellow track there. Some experimental electronica from Norway. That was the Rural Tapes, a project of experimental composer and multi-instrumentalist Arne Matheson with Lost in Sound. And that track features America singer-songwriter Scott McCoy on vocals too. Really lovely chilled sound, that one. Shout out to my good friend Stuart, who recommended the Rural Tapes to me and sent me that track. Before the Rural Tapes, we heard some French synth-pop from 1986. Beretta with Sans Toi, Mais Sensuel, Without You, Yet Central. Love the breathy, seductive vocals and minimal synths there. You can find that track on Histoire de Cure, Lost French Synth Pop 1985 to 1988, the new compilation from Caroline True Records. We also heard a track from another album recently re-released through Caroline True, Henry Badowski with Henry's in Love from his 1981 album Life is Grand. Badowski played with a number of bands in the late 70s, including a short-lived incarnation of the Damned, Reckless Eric's band, and Chelsea, whose members, including Billy Idol, would go on to become Generation X. He then embarked on a brief solo career, releasing just that one album. And Life is Grand is an experimental pop record with a bit of a cult status. It's been described as if Brian Eno had produced Syd Barrett, which is what encouraged me to give it a listen. It's a really beautiful album, and that track, Henry's in Love, is one of the standouts for me. Again, Life is Grand has just been made available as a reissue on Caroline True Records. After Badowski, we heard yet another early 80s synth track with its own cult following, Robert Marlowe with his 1983 single The Face of Dorian Gray. Marlowe was part of that Basildon scene growing up alongside Vince Clarke, Andy Fletcher and Martin Gore, and he also had connections with Alison Moyet too. Marlowe sadly passed away in 2022, the same year that Andy Fletcher died. I was lucky enough to see him live at Dingwalls in Camden about 17 or 18 years ago, and I managed to have a quick chat with him after the show, and he was an incredibly lovely bloke. And The Face of Dorian Gray, it's a fantastic synth-pop track and one you don't really hear often enough. We're going to have some avant-garde rock and roll now. Little Richard, as reimagined by The Flying Lizards.
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They said he was much too wild for me. 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They said a whole lot of things. But there are some things they could never understand. That a girl can tell by the way a boy holds her hand. Or maybe they thought we were too young to be in love this way.

0: I shut the door. I turn the lock. Alone once more. And no one can hear me cry. No one.
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2: Taking us all the way back to 1966, that was the Shangri-Las with Dressed in Black, the B-side to their single He Cried. It's a wonderfully ethereal, dreamy song, but also quite a dark one too. The Shangri-Las, of course, also well known for the leader of the Pack. Dressed in Black also appears on and lends its name to a fantastic new compilation album from Ace Records, Dressed in Black Goth Divas, From the Dark Side, 1941 to 2025. It's a really good collection focusing on female voices from the goth scene and women who inspired the goth scene. It's by no means fully comprehensive, but it does feature some fantastic tracks by the likes of Susie and the Banshees, Lydia Lunch, Cocteau Twins, Nina Simone, Billie Holiday, Nico, and many more. It's really worth exploring. I'm sure I'll be featuring more tracks from it on future shows too. Before the Shangri-Las, we heard the Flying Lizards with their avant-garde new wave deconstruction of Little Richard's Tutti Frutti, taken from their 1984 covers compilation called Top 10. We also heard a little bit of 90s indie in the mix there. We had Elastica with Connection and Space with The Female of the Species. They're two of my favourite tracks from that 90s indie Britpop years. 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Time for some Bowie now. We're jazzing with Blue Jean.

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1: Some more 80s French synth pop there. That was Chat en Nice with Troisième Dimension, or Third Dimension, really. Floaty, haunting track from 1987. Chat en Nice was a French pin-up model, and in the 80s she even starred in a B-movie called La Couteau sur la Gorge, The Knife Under the Throat, which was a B-movie thriller. And yes, again, apologies for my French pronunciation there. That track was another one which features on the new album from Caroline True Records, Histoire de Coeur, Lost French Synth Pop, 1985 to 1988. Again, really recommend checking it out. Some really lovely tracks on it. Before Chat en Nice, we heard David Bowie with Blue Jean from his 1984 album Tonight. Blue Jean was accompanied by a short film called Jazzin' for Blue Jean, which was about 20 minutes long, where Bowie plays two characters, the socially awkward Vic, who's trying to impress a girl by claiming he knows her favourite rock star, the flamboyant, theatrical, screaming Lord Byron, who's also played by Bowie, and screaming Lord Byron's kind of the character that Bowie plays in the Blue Jean music video, the edited version. After Bowie, we heard Duran Duran with New Moon on Monday, taken from their 1983 album Seven and the Ragged Tiger, though it was actually released as a single in early 1984. New Moon was also accompanied by a very cinematic video in true Duran Duran style, where Duran Duran members played a resistance group taking part in an uprising against a military force occupying a French village. I often think if you watch the video towards the end, Nick Rhodes, he looks a little bit cold and like he could use a jumper, so I always feel a bit sorry for Nick Rhodes at the end of that video, but they all look like they're having a good time anyway. But regarding the song, I also think that Simon Le Bon's vocals at the start are quite Bowie-esque too, those really deep, lovely baritone notes that he's hitting there. We also heard Kim Wilde with her 1981 single Cambodia, another beautifully haunting synth track from the early 80s, and that's probably one of my favourite Kim Wilde songs. Did somebody release the bat? So no, it's just Peter Murphy. Watch yourself, he'll cut you up.

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1: A lovely, moody synth track there by Wham! That was Blue, Armed With Love, which appeared as the B-side to their Club Tropicana single. A live version of Blue would also appear on, was recorded during Wham!'s tour in China and made its way onto their Music From the Edge of Heaven album and EP. I haven't seen the new Wham! In China movie that's been released. I've heard people say some good things about it. I do have the original VHS of their tour, which I used to watch constantly when I was a child, as I was a huge Wham! And George Michael fan. Before Wham! We heard Bauhaus frontman and godfather Peter Murphy with Cuts You Up, released in 1990 as the second single from his 1989 solo album Deep, which has been Murphy's most successful solo release. We then heard synth maestro Thomas Dolby with Wind Power, his 1982 single from his iconic debut album, The Golden Age of Wireless. We also heard Grace Jones with My Jamaican Guy, from her 1983 album, Living My Life, and that's a really epic new wave funk and reggae track. You're listening to the Old Wave New Wave show here on Phonik FM. We're going to have some more recent synth pop for you now, an electro duo I've very much been enjoying recently. Taken from their brand new album, Sea Views, Soft Rains, this is Battery Operated Orchestra with Alligator.

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1: A beautiful track there to close today's show on. That was Fiction Factory with Feels Like Heaven, their 1983 single. I feel like we've had a lot of tracks from 1983 on today's show. And before Fiction Factory, we heard Battery Operated Orchestra with Alligator. Really love the sort of like haunting chorus on that one. That was the latest single from their brand new album, Sea Views, Soft Rains. Really enjoying it. Some really fantastic synth pop songs on there. The physical edition of the album's also really stunning. It comes with these sort of like photograph art prints that almost look a bit like Polaroid pictures. They're really, really cool. Great modern synth band to check out, Battery Operated Orchestra. We also heard a track by Double Speak being the new project by Vince Clark, Neil Arthur of Blancmange and Benj, and that song was called Smoke and Mirrors. I'd just like to say a thank you to my friend Clive for bringing that track to my attention. I'd heard lots of people talking about the Double Speak album, but I hadn't actually had a chance to check it out myself, and I really enjoyed that track. We've come to the end of today's Old Wave, New Wave show on Phonik FM. With me, Vinny Grist. As always, I hope you've enjoyed today's selections. I'll be back next week, uncharacteristically, for the fifth Saturday of the month. I do the odd occasional fifth Saturday, and I'll be playing more New Wave, post-punk, synth-pop and alternative music, both old and new. Until then, I'm going to leave you with some Scott Walker. The old man is back again. Till next time.

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0: The ricochet. Hey, I know 2, 3, 5 things are hard to mention.
1: Indeed I do, ladies and gentlemen. Welcome to The Ricochet, 14 seconds later than planned because I had pressed the wrong button. 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My name is James Evans.
2: Hi, I'm John Davidson. Yes, indeed, it is 106.8 in the Exeter Area, The Ricochet here on Phonic FM. It's 6 p.m. On Saturday night, I'm holding a tiny Allen key and I don't know what's on the playlist. So, James, fill me in.
1: Well, last week, ladies and gentlemen, John picked the entire playlist and tried as best as he could to impress me. That had some results.
2: Hey, only two.
1: I said it had results.
2: Yeah, but you didn't talk about the scale of the results. Is it a pass? Is it better than a pass?
1: Partial credit.
2: I would say it was a B.
1: It was a good show. I really enjoyed it. Yeah. I am hoping, however, to surpass that this evening. All kinds of good stuff coming up. John hasn't got a clue what any of it is. Here's Mel Brown.

0: That's how we're kicking things off, folks. That was Mel Brown with Chicken Fat from his 1967 album of the same name from Jackson, Mississippi. He backed the likes of Sonny Boy Williams, Sonetta James, Bobby Darin, Johnny Otis. Most of his time he spent backing Bobby Blue Bland.
1: Wow.
0: If you want some real stuff from him, one of his most celebrated tracks, there's a track of his called 18 Pounds of Unclean Chitlins, and it's an 11-minute guitar solo.
1: Please tell me it's unaccompanied, because that would be amazing.
0: It's on his 1970 album, I'd Rather Suck My Thumb.
1: Fantastic.
0: Which is just, honestly, yeah. it's outstanding. So, that was our opener for this evening, Mel Brown. What did you make of that, Mr. D?
1: I'm going to be rating this in the manner of Julius Caesar. I'm giving it the thumbs up.
0: Hooray! Does that mean I don't get thrown to the lions?
1: It does.
0: Oh, that's good.
1: You get to live another day. No, I enjoyed that. Do you know, it made me think of like your Booker T and the MGs and
0: all
1: that sort of stuff. And then, oddly, I thought, God, what if Sonny Sharrock knew what he was doing? But that's a very niche joke.
0: It is a very niche joke, and we're probably not going to get into that this evening, are we?
1: Well, unless you've got Sonny Sharrock on the playlist, but I doubt you have.
0: Let me just have a quick look. No.
1: Okay,
0: right.
1: Fair enough.
0: Next up, then, Gin Blossoms.
1: Mm.
0: Now, they have recently... they released one of our joint tracks that we loved, Hey Jealousy.
1: Absolutely.
0: And that came from the album New Miserable Experience in 1992. The follow-up to that was 1996's Congratulations, I'm Sorry.
1: Yeah.
0: And they have recently released a 30th anniversary version with extra unheard tracks on it. And I'm going to play you one of them.
1: Oh, awesome.
0: This album, of course, was called Congratulations, I'm Sorry, because that's what people used to say to them after their first album, because the guy who wrote, I'm struggling to remember his name, the guy who wrote Hey Jealousy had to leave the band due to complications with addiction problems, and he passed away not long after that, and the album did really well, and basically everybody that knew them, they'd come up to them and go, oh, congratulations, oh, I'm sorry, and so they called the album Congratulations, I'm Sorry. After that, I'm going to have to look up his name, because it's annoying me that I can't remember. But yeah, they've released this 30th anniversary version of Congratulations, I'm Sorry. And I am delighted with this track. I played it to my good lady wife the other day. Doug Hopkins was the chap. There we go. And she was like, oh, this is my new favourite Gin Blossoms song. So I thought, right, it's going
1: to be. Well, that is high praise indeed.
0: Yes.
1: So it's got to get past Found Out About You and, you know, Hey Jealousy.
0: So... yeah, it isn't as good as those.
1: And Alison's Road.
0: But it is... oh, what a track that is. But it is really good.
1: Cool.
0: So from the expanded edition of Congratulations, I'm Sorry, this is Gin Blossoms with Everywhere.

0: Yeah, Spit of Gin Blossoms, ladies and gentlemen. That's everywhere from the expanded edition just recently released of their 1996 album. Congratulations, I'm Sorry.
1: Yeah. Dug that. I mean, I love the Gin Blossoms anyway, but like that was cool.
0: I mean, you got it right in when you said, well, this sounds like the Gin Blossoms.
1: Totally sounds like the Gin Blossoms. Yeah. I mean, the thing is there's so many bands out there for whom they have, you know, they've got their thing that they do. Mm. Obviously, AC/DC is the one you think of, but ZZ Top,
0: yeah,
1: as well.
0: Maiden.
1: None
0: of these bands sound much like the Gin Blossoms, to be honest, ladies and gentlemen.
1: The point is, they know what side their bread's buttered on.
0: Yes.
1: And why deviate from that? The Gin Blossoms are wonderful. And, you know, of people of a certain vintage, when you hear that, da-da-da-da, and it's the same as hearing, it's the same as being, like, you know, the generation before and hearing the da-da-da from Summer of 69, that you just go, oh, yeah, I've got fond memories of this period.
0: Do you know what I

0: understand, some bands are praised to the high heavens for staying in their lane, yeah, and other bands are castigated for it.
1: That's because music journalism is stupid. I've done it.
0: Yeah,
1: it's dumb as rocks.
0: It's a ludicrous thing to do, isn't it?
1: Like today, you know, it's like the whole thing with, like, we'll move on from this, I promise. But it's like the whole thing with Metallica and Sabbath, that when Metallica came out, every single thing that Metallica put out up until the Black Album was slated as being toilet. Everything that Sabbath did when it first came out was like, this is garbage, it doesn't mean anything, it's for idiots, and all that sort of thing. And then the fans got it.
0: Yeah.
1: And then both of those bands are two of the biggest names in
0: stratospheric
1: history. So, you know, it's the problem with music journalism, especially in the old days, was that it was very dependent on what was in vogue and what, you know, what perspective you were writing from.
0: I was out and about earlier and I saw a guy wearing a 72 seasons basketball vest top.
1: Wow. How old was he?
0: Younger than me, but that doesn't narrow it down a lot, does it?
1: So anywhere between 0 and 100.
0: I'm not a- right.
1: No,
0: let's
1: no,
0: move
1: it's
0: on.
1: Fine. Right, anyway.
0: Yeah, shall yeah. we? Yeah.
1: Do you know it's that album's fine? Do you know what I listened to the other day? St. Anger. From beginning to end, that is cold-blooded murder. It's so much worse than I thought it was.
0: I've said it before and I will say it again. When that album came out, there was a limited edition of it, because obviously back in the day it would have been mostly on CD. Mm. There's a limited edition version, because on that album, Bob Rock's the bass player, isn't he? Mm. When they released, by the time the album was released, they'd got Rob Trujillo in.
1: Yeah.
0: And they released the limited edition version of the album came with a DVD, which was the entire album live in the studio. A DVD of it, the whole album, front to back, live in the studio, but with Rob Trujillo on bass. Makes so much more sense.
1: Mm.
0: Honestly, watch that, and you listen to St. Anger and go, this isn't very good.
1: The problem is...
0: You watch that DVD and you go, ah, you know what, some of this is all right.
1: The problem is that the actual track, St. Anger, starts off so promisingly.
0: Yeah, it does, doesn't it?
1: And then they go, ah, I'm just going to leave this outside in the rain for a while. And also, I don't want to be on a St. Anger tip, but...
0: I mean, you started this.
1: But it lyrically, it's their worst.
0: It's not very good.
1: By a country mile. Even Death Magnetic, which isn't even a record at all, it's just a thing, which is so bland, it's like buying, you know, bread from concentrate at, like, a cheap supermarket. But it's still bread.
0: Do you know, this is why we don't get a lot of music played. It's this, isn't it?
1: Yes, this... Anyway, get on with it.
0: Right. Do you fancy some of the greatest Chilean rock band of all time?
1: Sure.
0: Yeah. So Los Prisioneros from their 1990 album Corazones. They were formed in Santiago in 1982. They are considered one of the most influential Latin American rock bands of all time. This track, which I'm about to play, Tren al Sur, which translated means Train to the South, but I assume the song title is Southbound Train or something like that.
1: Mm.
0: They became known, their lyrics were very controversial, very subversive. They criticised, like, the socioeconomic structures in Chile at the time, Latin America as a whole. Their music was banned by mainstream media in Chile between sort of 1985 and 1990. But this song just sort of spread. It was a whole word of mouth thing, dubbed cassettes, that kind of thing. And it's absolutely amazing. Do you remember a few weeks ago, I played a goth band called Deceits?
1: Yes.
0: Now, I came across this song because Dave recently covered it, and I went to have a look at the original. They were like, oh, we're covering this classic. And I was like, I don't remember who that was. So I've gone back to the original, and I'm going to play it for you now.
1: Cool.
0: From Corazones from 1990, this is Los Prisioneros with Tren al Sur.

0: Los Prisioneros with Trenal Sur from their 1990 album Corazones. What do we reckon to that?
1: Yeah, it's pretty cool. That's the original?
0: That's the original, yeah.
1: Because that, as soon as I heard the drums, yeah. I thought, that's some very clean goth.
0: Mm. But yeah, the Deceit's version, which I'll put on a snare for another time, is like much gothier.
1: So almost a straight left, but the guy is singing like...
0: Yeah. Oh, it's really straight. It's really straight.
1: Yeah. Like the Atari's version of Boys of Summer.
0: I love that version.
1: It is a great version.
0: So good, isn't it?
1: Yeah.
0: Absolutely. You know, so, so good. I'm just going to move that into the snare cupboard. You said that. Right. Are you familiar with Mary Lattimore?
1: No.
0: She's a classically trained harpist. She's from Los Angeles. And she does a lot of solo work. There's a Philadelphia-based classical musician called Jeff Ziegler. She performs quite a lot with. She's also performed with the likes of Steve Gunn, Kurt Vile, Thurston Moore. That.
1: Oh, okay.
0: Set.
1: Yep.
0: In 2020, she put out an album called Silver Ladders, which I think you will like. So I've picked quite a hefty track. This is a bit of a 10-minuter here. There are a few long ones on this evening's show. There's some length to this evening.
1: Excellent.
0: But I thought you would like this one. I hope so, anyway, because I'm doing quite well so far.
1: Yep.
0: It's all going to come crashing down quite shortly, I think.
1: Interesting.
0: Yeah, I don't know. It's fine, it's fine. There's no Pearl Jam on the playlist.
1: I'm not surprised.
0: None at all. But yeah, let's see what we think of this. Mary Lattimore from Silver Ladders. This is Till a Mermaid Drags You Under.

0: That, ladies and gentlemen, was Mary Lattimore. Till a Mermaid Drags You Under from Silver Ladders. Whoops. Did you enjoy that, Mr. Davidson?
1: For the people at home, I'm laughing at a joke that James made about a joke that I showed him about modular synthesis.
0: That's about the level.
1: Welcome to the Ricochet.
0: Yeah, I don't know what to tell you, ladies and gentlemen. From her album Silver Ladders, that was Mary Lattimore, Till a Mermaid Drags You Under.
1: Yeah, I enjoyed that very much.
0: It's very, very pretty, isn't it?
1: Yes.
0: Anything else to say about it? Because you seem to have gone down a...
1: It's quite interesting in the sense that, like, it's less... For a harpist...
0: Yes.
1: I was expecting... And this is not detrimental, but I was expecting a little bit more harp.
0: I understand what you're saying. I get.
1: Because there was quite a lot of guitar on that.
0: Yes.
1: Which I'm not against, obviously. But the harp is a truly, truly beautiful instrument. And we don't get to hear it enough outside in a contemporary context. So I would have loved to have heard more harp.
0: I will dig out some of her other stuff that is harp heavy.
1: Who's the...
0: Joanna Newsom?
1: No.
0: Obviously, without any context, I'm just saying words here.
1: Good guess, though, I suppose.
0: She's a harpist.
1: What's her name? Dorothy Ashby.
0: Okay.
1: Yeah. Love that. But that's like soul harp. But I just think it's a beautiful thing. So, yeah. I'm still going to give it a thumbs up.
0: Fantastic. Another thumbs up. I'm a happy, happy man. Right. Do you remember a while ago I played you that jazz version of Even Flow by Pearl Jam?
1: Uh-huh.
0: So the album, Kind of Grunge, has come out. Ulysses Owens Jr. It's called Kind of Grunge. There's jazz covers of Alice in Chains, Smashing Pumpkins, Nirvana, Soundgarden, all kinds of good stuff on here.
1: It's really tad.
0: There isn't, unfortunately. No. They've gone.
1: They wimped out.
0: They've gone. Yeah. They've gone mainstream. And I am about to treat you to a jazz rendering of Mudhoney's "Touch Me, I'm Sick."
1: Okay.
0: The original of which was, of course, released in 1988, double A-side single with "Sweet Young Thing Ain't Sweet No More." This new album, Ulysses Owens Jr. and his band Generation Y, which is a terrible band name.
1: It's an awful name.
0: This album came out last week, and I am very, very chuffed with this. So, this is Ulysses Owens Jr. with his band's version of "Touch Me, I'm Sick."

0: Yeah, ladies and gentlemen.
1: Absolutely. All day long.
0: So two things about that. Firstly, that sounded nothing like Mudhoney's Touch Me, I'm Sick whatsoever.
1: No.
0: Secondly, it was awesome, wasn't it?
1: It was awesome, but I mean, what? Why would you... I'm going to give that a thumbs up, right? Because it'd be foolish not to. But if you're doing...
0: I understand what you're saying.
1: Yeah. If you're doing a record, so, oh, this is inspired by grunge, it isn't.
0: Yeah.
1: Like, they might say that, but there's no fragments. It's still like, if you listen to a guy like Brad Meldow, right?
0: Mm-hmm.
1: Who does similar sorts of things. He's done arrangements of things like 50 Ways to Leave Your Lover, Radiohead's Paranoid Android, some Soundgarden stuff, all that sort of thing. But you can still hear he's really stretching the original melody, but he's still playing enough of it so that if you listen, you can hear that that's there. There's no...
0: I haven't listened to the whole album yet, and I'm going back to work on Monday after a couple of weeks off, which I'm very sad about, ladies and gentlemen. And this is... I've got a playlist of stuff to listen to, and this is quite high on the list, the whole album. So I'll report back to you whether there's anything on there. Because certainly when I played the Pearl Jam on Evenflow, it's a song, of course, I'm intimately familiar with.
1: Yeah.
0: And there are bits of that that are the same, but there are other bits of it that I'm like, okay, yeah, I can completely hear that this is Evenflow. So I'll be interested to hear how much of the album is, okay, yeah, that's that, and how much of it is, woo, off the
1: Yes. Who's the... Is it Stevenflow?
0: The wrestler.
1: The wrestler, Stevenflow. I think...
0: But his whole theme tune, it just goes, Stevenflow, Stevenflow. Yeah, it's brilliant. That's, outstanding.
1: I would say, dare I say such a thing, I think that's better than Joe Hendry.
0: Oh, absolutely.
1: Because the Joe Hendry thing, I've only recently sort of got a bit more... Sorry to talk about wrestling.
0: That's okay. But, look where you are.
1: Well, I'm more apologising to the listeners rather than you. But yeah, people are, oh, I believe in Joe Hendry. And it's... that gimmick is quick to tire.
0: It is, but it got him from wrestling in, like, Scottish Working Men's Clubs to Monday Night Raw.
1: I'm not knocking it, man. But
0: so
1: just, you know, at least it's not an Adam Rose situation where it's like, let's just try absolutely everything until something works.
0: Yeah,
1: you know.
0: But there we go. It's not easy to get over.
1: Wrestling news,
0: and he did get over.
1: He did get over. Yes.
0: Right. What time is it? Oh, it's Midwest emo time. from Denver, Colorado, ladies and gentlemen, Christy Front Drive.
1: That's not their name, is it?
0: Their name is Christy Front Drive.
1: Christy Front Drive.
0: I'm going to play a track from their self-titled 1997 album, but among the fan base, it's known as Stereo.
1: Is this going to be murderously twee?
0: Shall we find out? They were influenced by the likes of Superchunk, Jawbreaker, Jawbox, Drive Like Jehu, that kind of thing.
1: Is this the ratty end of emo?
0: I like it. But I'm putting it on the playlist to see what you think to
1: it.
0: So let's do that. And we've talked quite a lot about emo lately, haven't we? So
1: yes.
0: Let's do this. Christy Front Drive, ladies and gentlemen, from their album Stereo, or self-titled, depending on how you look at it. This is 7 Day Candle.

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1: The camel wore a nighty. In the party, a special thing.

party of special things to do. It wasn't hard to find Elixir Sue. I met all the cards, the wild cards, the one-eyed Jill, the red queen. She turned her head, you know what I mean. She turned it back and said, I got a brand

0: We started out there with Christy Front Drive, 7 Day Candle from their 1997 album. Yes, it was, which was self-titled, but the fans call it Stereo. Then the mighty Captain Beefheart and his magic band from their 1974 album Blue Jeans and Moonbeams. That was Party of Special Things to Do. Double thumbs up?
1: Yeah, man. I mean, you know, the first one.
0: Yeah.
1: Definitely, that's the second wave emo stuff. That's your time spent driving, that's your Thursdays, all that sort of thing. And that was a big part of me growing up. So yeah, thumb up to that. As I said to you off air, great drum sound. Really enjoyed it. as soon as I heard the voice, I was like, oh, that's Beefheart. You know, but it's not an album of his I've listened to very much. Like, I've listened to Clear Spot and Spotlight Kid and Safe as Milk and Electricity. Batchain Puller's still my favourite.
0: Yeah.
1: Shiny Beast Batchain Puller. And the other day, as I said to you, I was listening to Trackmash Replica at work, which didn't go over very well, but that's...
0: No.
1: But you have to... do you know what the thing is, though? You have to find out.
0: Yeah, it's on...
1: I play some pretty wild stuff at work.
0: It's on a fairly short list of albums... That it, the other another one that's top of that list for me is Mr. Bungle's Disco Volante.
1: Oh, I can't be doing Mr. Bungle.
0: Right, their first album I love. Yeah. Their third album's really cool. The second album, it just every 5 years I'm like, right, I'm going to play this album because this time I'll understand it. This time I'll get it, and I don't.
1: Do you know the funny thing is?
0: It sounds like an in joke between the band.
1: Yeah, and when you've got, I know blah blah blah blah, blah, blah Faith No More, but. Tomahawk got back together to do gigs.
0: Yeah.
1: And I listened to the first two Tomahawk records. I was like, man alive, this is good. So good. I forgot how amazing they were and how it, having listened to that, it then made me go back and listen to Jesus Lizard and sort of reappreciate that again. But Beefheart, like, that. When I see Mummy, I Feel Like a Mummy off Shiny Beast Batchain Puller, one of my favourite guitarists of all time. It's like grinning slime when it comes bump bump bump bump banana, like every bit of it's bendy, which is great. But then talking about Trackmash Replica, me and Tom were talking about this the other day, like that album is so disjointed on purpose. Everything is going against everything. And then right in the middle of it is Moonlight on Vermont, which is a normal song by Beefheart standards.
0: Yeah.
1: But it's a great song. It's also...
0: I mean, Boyzone weren't going to cover it, were they?
1: Oh, that would have been unreal. Can you imagine?
0: It would have been a left field choice.
1: As if... I would only be into that if they did the whole record. I cannot go back to your frown land. Like, but Ronan Keaton doing it. But yeah, them doing Moonlight on Vermont, such a great tune, man.
0: Sure is.
1: Oh.
0: You're listening to The Ricochet, ladies and gentlemen, on 106.8 Phonic FM. Thank you for being with us this evening. If you want to email in and ask us what on earth we think we're doing, studio@phonic.fm is one way, or you can email me directly. 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Now,
1: uh-huh.
0: We just had a track from Blue Jeans and Moonbeams, and this is now a bit of a double header because the next track is called Levi's and Goodbyes.
1: Uh huh.
0: Last week, you hit me with Brooks and Dunn.
1: I did.
0: I am retaliating with the Marcus King Band.
1: Oh, ah.
0: Ah!
1: No, I do, oh. Know, I do know this guy.
0: Ah.
1: And he... Oh, who did he play with the other day? If it's the guy I'm thinking of, kind of chubby lad. With the sideburns.
0: Yes.
1: And the Stetson. He was playing a gig with Mono Neon, of all people.
0: Goodness me.
1: Which is pretty wild, because those are two worlds you don't see crossing over very much.
0: You do not.
1: But yeah, I'm interested to hear this, because I've only really heard his guitar playing, not his actual
0: and
1: music.
0: He can play.
1: He can throw down, but... you know.
0: He's just got a new album out called Darling Blue, No Room for Blue. His debut solo album, El Dorado, was produced by Dan Auerbach from the Black Keys.
1: Ah.
0: He's clearly a big Allman Brothers guy.
1: Yeah.
0: And so I'm throwing this at you from his new album, Darling Blue, No Room for Blue, Marcus King with the Marcus King Band, Levi's and Goodbyes.

0: The Marcus King Band, Levi's and Goodbyes, from his new album, Darling Blue, No Room for Blue.
1: Yeah.
2: Yeah.
1: Yeah. I mean, like I said to you, it's not... A lot of this stuff is stuff I wouldn't put on to listen to, but in being it being shared with me, it does remind me how much stuff I don't hear because I don't listen to stuff like that. So, you know, maybe I want to cast my net a little bit wider. And it's not like I'm not... I've never been exclusory with this sort of thing, ska accepted, but I just don't dive into the country waters, unless it's complete nonsense like Paul Brandt. No.
0: No.
1: But do you know Paul Brandt?
0: Yes, I know Paul Brandt. That's not a good idea, John.
1: Hey, he did Highway Patrol.
0: I suppose he did.
1: Well, I suppose that's fair enough.
0: Anyway, would you like some two-piece French noise rock?
1: When, of course.
0: So, are you aware of Brancar?
1: Glenn Brancar?
0: No, Brancar, B-R-A-N-K-A-R.
1: No.
0: I've recently discovered them. They put out what I believe is their debut EP. It came out about 2 months ago, and I heard this and I was like, this has got to go on this playlist. There's only two of them, one drummer, one guy who sometimes plays guitar, sometimes plays bass,
1: right?
0: And that's all I know about them because they're brand new, but I'm hoping that you're going to dig this. So from their EP Ruby's Garden, this is Brancar with Rubik's Cube.

0: Well, that ended in a bit of a strange way.
1: It did, but what did you think?
0: Yeah, it was pretty good.
1: Brancard.
0: It reminded me of a few different things. It reminded me of Baron Cran, who I think are also French, who are also instrumental, but they're sort of heavier, and there's three of them. But it is that sort of vibe. Guitar sound reminded me of somebody as well. I can't quite put my finger on it. Doesn't matter. I enjoyed it.
1: Good stuff.
0: Thumbs up.
1: That was Brancard with Rubik's Cube from their brand new EP, Ruby's Garden. Holy Moses are up next. Are you aware of the guitarist Teddy Spelios?
0: No.
1: So he has been compared to the big man himself, Jimi Hendrix.
0: Interesting.
1: This album comes from 1971. To give you an idea of his chops, when Roy Buchanan left British Walkers...
0: The Crisps people?
1: No. Teddy Spelios replaced him. And if you're good enough to replace Roy Buchanan, you've got chops, haven't you? But folk singer Barbara Keith was in a band with these guys for a while. Your man Bruce Springsteen and little Stephen Van Zandt used to watch these guys play at Café Noir in Greenwich Village, and they were like, it just absolutely blew their mind. And I heard this for the first time in ages the other day, and I thought, this'll do. It's a bit of a chunk of a track. It's nearly 9 minutes long.
0: Okay.
1: But yeah, the guitar on this is great, and it's also got that real 70s vibe that I think you'll dig. This is Holy Moses from their self-titled 1971 album, and this is Bazaraza Bound.

0: Yes.
1: Yeah, that's some right old rot at the end there, wasn't it?
0: It was. That's Bazzaraza Bound by Holy Moses from 1971.
1: Yeah, yeah, proper.
0: Yeah?
1: Yeah, I'm trying to... I know it's not important, but I was trying to figure out what Fuzzy was using. Well, because it's
0: important to you, isn't it?
1: Well, it sounded like the old Super Fuzz, but I don't know. Maybe it wasn't, but it was very cool, and it reminded, like I was saying to you off air, it reminded me a little bit of, like, there's a little bit of Sir Lord Baltimore in there, a little bit of The Doors in there, but the guitar playing really good.
0: Yeah.
1: Really interesting.
0: Awesome stuff.
1: And, yeah, thumbs up to that.
0: Fantastic. Gonna play some Sharks Keep Moving now.
1: Mm-hmm.
0: This is from their self-titled album, which doesn't often get as much love as probably the more popular Desert Strings and Drifters. Technically, that was an EP, as was their last release, Paws and Claws, which only had three tracks on it. So if you're being straight with this, their self-titled record from 1999 was their only actual album.
1: Oh, okay.
0: Because everything else was an EP. So I'm going to play a track from this, because we've been talking about this band a fair bit lately. And I know that you're sort of getting into them a little bit, but I wanted to play you this track because I'm very, very fond of it. For those of you who are unsure, the main guitarist and vocalist, Jake Schneider, went on to front Minus the Bear after he finished with Sharks Keep Moving.
1: Okay.
0: So I hope you'll enjoy this from their self-titled one and only album as such. This is Sharks Keep Moving with Sailor.

0: Sharks Keep Moving with Sailor from their self-titled 1999 album.
1: Yep, a little bit of a foregone conclusion, but yes, I do like that.
0: Yes, I did. I'll be honest with you, I've not really taken many risks at all tonight. There was nothing massively controversial that I didn't. I was like,
1: no, but the point,
0: I don't know if you like this.
1: The point is like, you know, our Venn diagram is quite unique.
0: It is.
1: And I'm always excited to see what you've got to offer because I just don't listen to a lot of the stuff you listen to.
0: Correct.
1: So, you know, you liked a lot of the stuff last week that I didn't think you would. Like AMM last week that I didn't think you would.

0: Slow Fox Run. So okay. I've put it on this playlist. I'm not going to give it any other preamble, because I don't know whether you'd necessarily call this drone or not. I think you probably wouldn't. But I think
1: has it got drums?
0: Well, let's see, shall we?
1: Okay.
0: Brand new single from Cohen Holtkamp. This is Slow Fox Run.

0: That's Cohen Hulk Camp, ladies and gentlemen. Slow Fox Run. What do we think of that, boy?
1: Yeah, really enjoyed that. That was good.
0: You enjoyed the panning, didn't you?
1: I love hard panning. It's one of my absolute favorite, especially when it's like, especially, I mean, it's regimented there, but when it's non-regimented and you get like random oscillated panning, amazing.
0: Right, time for some
1: rare, big thumbs up to
0: excellent.
1: That.
0: Excellent. Some more guitar nonsense now, because I've got to get a bit of Jay Masses on the show. And I'm going to play something from the expanded edition of my favourite Dinosaur Jr. album, Where You Been. I don't know, because I know you know that album, but I don't know if you know this track, because it wasn't on the album. It was the B-side for Start Chopping.
1: Oh, okay.
0: I've got a weird picture disc of this at home, and it's great. But I've always loved this song, partially because it's one of the... It's a real... You know what Masses is like when he gets going, but this is like all the way through. But his vocal on this is incredible. Also, because it's called Turnip Farm, and I've never heard a song called Turnip Farm before or since. Dinosaur Jr., ladies and gentlemen, with Turnip Farm.

0: Dinosaur Jr., ladies and gentlemen, the mighty Jay Massis with Turnip Farm. That was the B-side of Start Chopping, and it's from the extended edition of their 1993 album, Where You Been.
1: It's odd that it's a B-side, that, because it's just as good as anything else that's on Where You Been.
0: Thing is, I gave up a long time ago trying to second-guess Jay Massis's thought process, because I'm not really sure there always is one.
1: No.
0: I just think he went, right, I've written... There's going to be 10 songs on the album. I've written 11. Which one do you want leaving off? That one, whatever.
1: Yeah.
0: Just, you know.
1: Well, they do. I mean, they have... How many records have they put out? Are they in double figures?
0: Yes.
1: Yeah? Well, I mean, you know, if you're banging that much gear out, then something's got to be on the cutting room floor, isn't it?
0: Yeah, I suppose it does, so. Yeah. But yeah, just... I absolutely adore that. And he doesn't muck about with his guitar solos, does
1: no.
0: he? That entire song was one long guitar one. Solo. Yeah.
1: Well, he was once asked at an interview... for Total Guitar magazine, I think it was, do you have any advice for the youth that are coming up now? And he said, never stop soloing.
0: You can get behind that kind of information, can't you?
1: I can.
0: Yeah. Get on and do it, ladies and gentlemen. Right, this is probably the riskiest thing I'm going to attempt this evening.
1: Are you going to try and pronounce a foreign name?
0: No, I'm not. This is Chris Yerindes.
1: Right.
0: No, Yerinides, so I've already got that
1: there
0: wrong.
1: There we go.
0: Yeah, Chris Yerinides and the Rough Edges, which is also a terrible band name. Don't know anything about this.
1: Uh-huh.
0: It's their brand new album, Home No More. Basically, they are new grunge. I quite like this. I have a sneaking suspicion you might go, this
1: new
0: might...
1: grunge?
0: Yes.
1: I'm going to reserve judgment on this one, I think.
0: Fine. This is Chris Yerinides and the Rough Edges with Running After You.

0: Well, that was Chris Eurynides and the Rough Edges with Running After You from their brand new album Home No More. And at 10 to 8, that seems to be my first swing and a miss, ladies
1: that
0: and gentlemen.
1: That is a train station bin of a record. God's tier mints. It's just... It's two. What's happened there is you've got two guys in the band who've written songs in different keys, and they've just gone, "Ah, we'll just nail them together. Who cares?"
0: It's
1: woeful.
0: That's my thing. Is what I didn't. What I'm pleased that everything before that has been a complete hit, hasn't it? But if I was going to miss, I didn't want you to go, "Nah, I didn't really like that." If you're going to miss, you need to forget to even take your bat out and
1: it was
0: miss.
1: Absolute murder, like the whole way through it. Like you know the 10 minute harp track you played.
0: Yes,
1: that was shorter than that. It just felt like it was going on for all eternity. I hated it. Well done.
0: You are going to enjoy the next snare then, because there's more of that record to come.
2: Oh, come on, dude.
0: No, I'm not. I won't. I won't. I won't do that. I won't do that. I promise. I might do that. Right. So I've only got time for one more before we close out, as we usually do, and I wanted to sneak something in by the Tragically Hip.
1: Okay.
0: And I just think this one's real good fun. This is a track that they used to play live a lot, and they got so fed up with it that they stopped, because they used to do like a vocal sort of interplay back and forth between them. This was from their debut EP from 1987. It's just called The Tragically Hip. Now, we've talked about them on the show before, because obviously you are into a lot of stuff Canadian, aren't you? And when I watched the documentary on these guys, I didn't realise quite how big they were in Canada.
1: Oh, huge. Yep. Huge in Canada.
0: So this is the Tragically Hip from their debut EP, I'm a Werewolf, Baby.

0: tragically hit with our werewolf baby from 1987. That's it from us this week. We'll be back next week. We don't know what with. Who can possibly say? Stick around. Ed's up next with some grooves for you.
1: Yes. Woo!
0: Thanks for listening, ladies and gentlemen.
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Yo, what's up, everybody? What's good? This is Mr. Ed coming to you live and direct from the basement of the Phoenix in Exeter, Devon, UK, Planet Rock. And today, tonight, we have 2 hours of West Coast hip hop and electro funk from the years 1980 to 1990. So I'll try to stay off the main roads, but there's a couple of tracks you all well known, so I'm not going to alienate anybody here, but I'm going right back to the beginning, almost the beginning, with a track I'm really fond of, with a really unimaginative title to the track, and the band has a really unimaginative name. But I forgot to introduce that track that I kicked off with tonight. So that was the first track on Techno Hop Records. It's called Beatronic by Unknown DJ and DJ 3D. What a hitter. That's from 1984. But next track is from 1981. It's probably the earliest track we got on the list. It's by the Rappers Rap Group. Yeah, I know, I told you, didn't I? And their song is called The Rappers Rap Theme. Check it out.

0: Good track that, wasn't it? Also, to compound the blandness of the the name of that song, Rapper's Rap Theme, by the Rapper's Rap Group, it came out on a label. It was the first record on the label called Rapper's Rap Disco, which was envisioned as kind of like a West Coast version of Sugar Hill Records. And that label hung around till about the mid-80s and put out quite a few good little tracks in and out. The Dusty Bluebells there. Now I'm going to play a bit of stuff at the other end of the sort of like the decade. I suppose you could call this like early gangster rap, but I don't know about that. It's pre-Chronic, kind of like ran parallel to NWA's sort of like massive game-changing album Straight Outta Compton. We got first a bit of Above the Law. And then a clean version of an Ice Cube record, a really, really good one. That was on his first solo 12. I'm really happy to play it because it's about my favourite Ice Cube record. It's just full of cuss words. Can't play them on the radio, you know this. And then going to kick off the trio with a jam from King T's second album. So, first of all, we're playing Above the Law. Playing your game from the Vocally Pimpin' EP. Check it, y'all.
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1: You see, Pepper's what? Big business. And it's been going on since the beginning of time. And it's gonna continue straight ahead.

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1: We drop bombs. Nile Kings, Syndicate Records, produced by DJ Bilal Bashir, executive produced, of course, by the man Ice-T, Africa Islam. What a track. That's one of my favourite West Coast tracks of all time. I wish they'd have recorded more at the time that was available. I believe there was an unreleased project come out by the Nile Kings under a different name. I can't remember it. Name escapes me at the moment. Before that, 1988, title track by Ice-T from the second album Power. Great stonking track, that. And before that, King T production by King T from the second album At Your Own Risk. Next, we're going to get mellow with Compton's Most Wanted. This is an LP track called Late Night Hype, produced by Unknown DJ and DJ Slip. This was from the album from 1990, It's a Compton Thing, on Orpheus Records. I'll be back in about 3 records' time. Peace.
2: Word. Bet. This beat is like funk, you know what I'm saying? Who put this beat together, man?
3: Yo, that's the DJ Unknown.
2: What? Unknown? Niggas didn't think he was capable of something.
3: Hey, don't we got something for it?
2: Yeah, man, I run some funky lyrics to this.
3: All right, let's get busy.

0: Yeah, boy. Hey, what's happening? Right, we got that was, what am I on about? Right, that was Ronio, Joe Cooley, and a man Jeff, General Jeff, with a track called Supercuts. I really like those kind of tracks that have an MC bigging up their DJ and their DJ just going mental. A lot of people say Joe Cooley was robbed at the DMC. No, the World, the New Music Seminar in New York in 1988. Cash Money took the belt home. Someone correct me if I'm wrong. My memory's sketchy. I don't know if Supercuts came out on the 12, actually. It might have been on the B-side of This Is For The Homies or Cooley High. I think it's on the B-side of Cooley High. But I'm forgetting all these kind of things. Anyway, before that, we had Feel A Fresh Crew with a track off their second album called I Got It All Sewed Up. It's produced by Unknown DJ and DJ Slip. Now, Feel A Fresh Crew was being propped up by one member by the time the second album came up because Fresh K departed, don't know where he went. But Doc T, he went and worked with Dre on his album Nobody Does It Better. That was around 89. So Dr. Rock continued alone, stayed in Texas because Feel A Fresh Crew was originally a Texas crew, but all their stuff was released on West Coast labels. So I kind of included them here. And yeah, going back to Compton's Most Wanted, Late Night Hype. Those two tracks had the same producers, like I said, Unknown DJ and DJ Slip. Highly slept on producers who probably were way advanced in their use of samples. You know, Dr. Dre gets a lot of that credit, but we forget about the early work Unknown DJ and DJ Slip was doing on that kind of thing. Now I'm going to play one of the West Coast Loch Ness Monsters. Yeah, there is more than one Loch Ness Monster if we're talking about West Coast hip hop. This track, apparently there's only 50 copies of it on vinyl. I don't own one. DJ Newmark bought one on eBay for a stupid price. I'm told $1,000 for this. Excuse the quality of the clip. I had to rip it off YouTube. It's really bassy, so my apologies. But introducing Baby D and Grand Mixer M Walk and Def Defying. I'm unsure if this is Baby D pre JJ Fad, but this track was on LA Crash Crew Records from 1986. I doubt you'll hear this played on the radio very often. Maybe never. Maybe I'm the first person to play it in like 35, 40 years. Check it out.
1: One for the suckers, two for the place, mix master in

Freak City, Freak City. JB Beat, Freak City, came out on Red Beat Records, co-produced by Arabian Prince and James Briggs II. It's strange because Freak City, that version, is actually a cover version, because it came out as Freak City by Red Beat, rather than JB Beat, the year before. And Arabian Prince must have heard a copy and went, you know what, let's remake that. And went up to San Francisco, where JB Beat are from. And that's the more famous version. And also, it's actually the best version. So if you go back on, if you look on YouTube and put in Red Beat Freak City, you'll hear the original. And you can decide for yourself. Before then, we have Panic Zone by NWA, which was also Arabian Prince on vocals, Dr. Dre on backup. I think that was, that was definitely Dr. Dre's last dance with Electro Beats. Possibly his contribution of drum machines and fresh beats on Robocop by the Sleaze Boys might have been after Freak City, Panic Zone, but who's to say? Before that, House Calls by Dr. Dre on that was on the last World Class Wrecking Crew song that he appeared on. Oh no, it wasn't. I'm talking out my hat. After that was Turn Out the Lights. He was also did vocals on that, but that was one of the last World Class Wrecking Crew records that Dr. Dre had a hand in, and that was House Calls. That was on the EP with Must Be the Music and the Cabbage Patch. I'm going to stay with this West Coast electro style and going to kick it off with the next segment, because we've just gone past 9 o'clock on the hour. Oh, before getting to it, I want to say what's up to my man from LA, Amin in the house. Also, what's up to Peter and Tom, how you doing? I don't know who else is tuned in, but if you're hanging on the line and listening to this electro funk and you're going, what the heck is this music, man, you've just done well to find us. You know, there's nobody else like us on the planet that's on radio waves, on FM. I wonder if there's anybody else in Devon that even knows what the hell this music is. If you are, make yourself known to us, send us an email in the studio. And yeah, anyway, next up, the Dream Team is in the house by the LA Dream Team. This came out on their own record label, Dream Team Records, 1985. They slightly augmented it for their when they got signed to MCA Records, so it's on their first album, Kings of the West Coast. Check it out. I'll be back in about 3 or 4 records time. Keep it locked.

What do you think of that? Right, what's good, everybody? That was the Radio Crew and a track called the Egyptian Lovers Theme. Members of that group were Egyptian Lover, obviously, Krista Glove Taylor, Ice-T, and a graffiti artist called Super AJ. There's a documentary made back in the day called Breaking and Entering. And the EP was put out very limited quantities, I'm told. Maybe under 50. It's another Loch Ness Monster. But luckily, it got bootlegged in Japan so everybody can own it for about 30 quid. And selected tracks were also included officially by the Stone's Throw release, the Egyptian Lover box set, which came out about 10 years ago. Really, really superb mastering on that. It's really, really crystal clear. I hope it came through on the radio all right. Next up, we've got a couple of more scratch tracks, but going back before the Radio Crew, we had Knights of the Turntables, We Are the Knights. Also on that same 12 inch is a crazy dub mix of that called The Woodpecker, The Cat, The Dog, The Mouse, The Snake, The Elephant, all went to Mars and the Moon and Venus in a spaceship mix. Yeah, you heard it here first. Right, going into another West Coast track. Why am I saying this? They're all West Coast. Damn. Right, Byron Davis and the Fresh Crew. Now, I stayed off the main roads with this one because I always play My Hands Are Quicker Than Your Eyes, so I thought I'd pick something off the album Don't Be Bashful. This is Byron Davis minus his Fresh Crew rappers. It's the DJ Showcase track down the end of the LP, often written off as... you know, a throwaway album filler track, but I really like the guitar licks on this. This is called Soundmaster, Much Faster. It came out on a Florida label, Foresight, and I believe this was 1989. Yeah, check it out. I really like this one. And then, oh, before I let it go, I'm gonna visit Uncle Jam's Army with a big, perhaps their biggest track, and then finally, a track by Egyptian Lover. Yeah, I couldn't keep you waiting any longer if you're tuned in specifically. And trust me, I picked one of his best ones. And there's so many to pick from, but I picked a good one. Anyway, shut up, Ed. Let's do the jams.

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1: Hello, baby.

0: coming back. Ha ha. Arabian Prince and the Shakes. And that featured Dr. Dre. I'm told when I interviewed Arabian Prince 100 years ago for Electro Empire, he told me that Dr. Dre programmed a lot of the drums on there in tandem with Arabian Prince. 1985, Raps of Records. Before that, we had My House on the Nile, Egyptian Lover, great track, included on Street Sounds Electro 6 from 1984. Before that, Uncle Jam's Army, of which at that time Egyptian Lover on the wax was the lead vocalist, and that was Dial a Freak, 1983, Freak Beat Records. As you know, Uncle Jam's Army were a massive team of DJs run by Mr. Prince, aka Roger Clayton, and they used to fill amazing venues like the LA Sports Arena, and they had people like the LA Posse, who went on to produce LL Cool J's second album, Bigger Than Deffer. We had Bobcat, Jammin' Gemini, Keith Cooley, all kinds of DJs passed through Uncle Jam's Army. Absolutely legendary. I wish I'd have got to see them. I've heard tapes. I've heard members of Uncle Jam's Army on Greg Back's K-Day Mixmasters tapes. So, so good. Now we're going to go to the Bay Area. This guy, who this was a debut by a guy who went on to produce absolutely everybody in the 90s, early 90s, when the Bay Area went gangster rap. But this was from 1986. So we're talking about a producer called K-Ree, and this is a track called Rock With Us, as K-Ree and the Lover Twins. K-Ree is known for producing Mac Marl, Mac Dre, Ray Love, Richie Rich, all them Bay Area rappers, you know, such good stuff. Oh yeah, forgetting his biggest signing, the Big Ocean Mob 415. Yeah, well, check this out. I wonder whether you've heard it before. It's a very, very scarce 12. This is actually the B-side. The A-side was an anti-drug record called Hubberhead. But this is Rock With Us. I think these guys wanted to be Run DMC. What do you think?
1: The twins are fresh.
2: We'll tell you once and for all, the twins are fresh. Love a dude, I see E, we'll come correct. Rhythm with

Yo, that was To Be Number One, the rap version by the Swame, featuring MC K-Rock G from the Brother Supreme. You ever heard that track, We Can't Be Held Back? Well, I don't have time to play it tonight, but I might do it next week. Before that, we had Cold Crush Crew, We Like to Jam. Really like that. That's like 1986 sounds, but that was actually recorded in 1988. On Cash Money Records. I don't know a lot about that crew. They're from Anaheim. And before that, we had the really, really strange Rock With Us, K-Ree and the Lover Twins. If you look at that record on Discogs, you'll see a picture of the Lover Twins. They look like a pair of surfers, a pair of white dudes with really, really long hair. Very strange record and very hard to find. I wouldn't be surprised if K-Ree probably buried them in landfill, considering the amazing work he went on to do. That's something of a curio. He claims it was made in 1983, but I don't think that can be true, because that would predate Sucker MCs by Run DMC and the time they picked up a guitar. But, you know, stranger than fiction. Thanks, Amin, for mentioning that. The Nile King's alias was Wreck Dialect, so thanks for putting me straight on that. What do we have before that? Innovator, Arabian Prince of the Shakes. So now we're going to play an obscurity produced by Dr. Dre and Lonzo. This is called LA is a Jungle, and it's by Toddy T and the Bataram crew, which consisted of DJ Joe Cooley, who we've already heard from tonight, doing supercuts with Rodney O. But this was an early Doors track. It could have predated Everlasting Bass. I think it did. Also another guy on there, Casanova's DJ, and the other rapper on the track is called Dancelot. This is quite an expensive one because of Dr. Dre's associations and the fact that it didn't come out on a really big label. So I've got two more tracks to play, this one, and then I'm going to end the show on a hit. So I will get it out of the way and say thank you very much, everybody, for tuning in tonight. Really enjoyed playing these West Coast tracks to you. Sorry my tech skills aren't up to scratch. I need a training course. There's never anybody around who get me up to speed. It's like a ghost town. But one day I will appear in the daytime and say, can you sort me out? I'm doing it all wrong. But anyway, enjoy the music. Peace, and have a good week.

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She knows a woman's place

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I know I'll never forget that horrible sight. I guess I found out for myself that everyone was

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Wake up one of these mornings, find your own self dead. She said you shouldn't say then. I said, what should I say this time, baby? She said,

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The clothes she's wearing is made out of the best of cloth. She can take and wash them, she can hang them upside the wall. She can throw them out the window and run out and catch them a little bit before they fall. Sometimes I think you have your habits on. She said you shouldn't say that. I said, what should I say to make you mad this time, baby? She said,

I didn't even crack a smile. I said if the women kill me, I don't mind dying. The woman I love, I won a week before last. The woman I love, I've got out of class. I thought I won you, babe, a long time ago. If you don't watch your step, I'm gonna have to let you go. You said you shouldn't say that. I said, what should I say this time, baby?